0: and memories.
1: 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This is the day the Lord has made. I will rejoice and be glad in it. This is Destiny Prayer Network on radio. I greet everyone under the sound of my voice in the name of the Lord Jesus. Amen.
2: Hallelujah. Dearly beloved, permit me to use this opportunity to invite you personally to Fresh Oil Conference 2026. This program is going to be a blessing to you. If you are tired of dryness in your spirit and you are really hungry for a fresh touch from the Lord, then position yourself for this program. Fresh Oil Conference 2026 will be holding right here in the city of Port Harcourt on the 30th and 31st of July, 3 p.m., 30th and 31st of July, 2026. The venue is Destiny Prayer Network International Prayer Center, number 3 Akubo Street, D Line, Port Harcourt. The Lord bless you and keep you and bring you. I look forward to seeing you in Jesus' name. Amen. Our prayers this morning will be taken from the book of Job, chapter 4, verse 12 to 13. Job 4, 12 to 13. Now, a new thing was secretly brought to me, and my ear received a little thereof in thoughts from the visions of the night, when deep sleep falleth on men. Hallelujah. Father, I thank you this morning for the gift of this new day. I decree favor, blessings, promotion into this day for my life and that of my loved ones in the name of Jesus. I pray for you, child of God, this morning. I declare favor. I declare breakthrough. I declare promotion into this day for your life, for the lives of your loved ones, in the name of Jesus. Hallelujah. Once again, I decree favor, I decree breakthroughs, I decree blessings and promotion into your day, into your life today, in the name of Jesus. Amen. Into your own life and the lives of your loved ones, your spouses, your children, your relations, in Jesus' name. Amen. Negative signs and wonders controlling my seasons through dreams, perish in the name of Jesus. All those negative signs you see, all those confusing wonders controlling your seasons through dreams, this morning we command those dreams to fail. I decree and declare all those negative dreams that you had last night, people had for you, they dreamt it concerning you and they've told you before. Child of God, I decree by the spirit of the prophet that those dreams, they will never come to pass in the name of Jesus. Right from this studio, I nullify them, I cancel them by the blood of Jesus. Amen. Once again, negative signs and wonders controlling your season, controlling your life through dreams, I command them all to perish in the name of Jesus. Amen. Negative signs and wonders controlling my life, controlling my seasons through dreams, perish in the name of Jesus. Amen. Any sacrifice eaten by me in the dream that is breeding strange things into my life, be consumed by the blood of Jesus. Son of God, I encourage you, join me. Let's pray this prayer together. One will chase 1,000, two will chase 10,000. Any sacrifice eaten by me in the dream that is breeding strange things into my life, be consumed by the blood of Jesus. Be consumed by fire. If I eat, if I drink any deadly thing, it shall not hurt me. By the power of God's water, I nullify all such strange things that you have eaten and is breathing strange things into your life. It's consumed this morning by the power in the name of Jesus. It's consumed by the fire of the Holy Ghost. Go in this thy might. A great day is ahead of you, child of God. In Jesus' mighty name, it is done. Amen. Hallelujah. Dearly beloved, permit me to use this opportunity to invite you personally to Fresh Oil Conference 2026. This program is going to be a blessing to you. If you are tired of dryness in your spirit and you are really hungry for a fresh touch from the Lord, then position yourself for this program. Fresh Oil Conference 2026 will be holding right here in the city of Port Harcourt on the 30th and 31st of July, 3 p.m. The venue is Destiny Prayer Network International Prayer Career Center, number 3 Akubo Street, D-Line, Port Harcourt. I look forward to seeing you in Jesus' name. Amen.
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1: 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I am Nathan Williams. The headlines. Tinubu hails Oyebanji's victory, urges opposition to rally round re-elected governor. Minority caucus rebukes House spokesman over lapdog comment, demands apology. On the foreign scene, Ethiopia Prime Minister's party wins landslide as fears grow of new conflict. And in sport, White House consider changing strict travel restriction. And now the news in full. The Independent National Electoral Commission, INEC, has declared Governor Biodun Oyebanji of the All Progressive Congress, APC, as the winner of the 2026 Ekiti State Governorship election. The returning officer for the election, Adenike Oladiji, announced the result at about 3:13 a.m. on Sunday, declaring that Oyebanji secured a total of 319,224 votes to defeat his closest rivals in the contest conducted across the state's 16 local government areas. Oladiji, a professor and vice chancellor of the Federal University of Technology, said the candidate of the People's Democratic Party (PDP), Oluwole Oluyede, scored 40,543 votes, while Dare Bejide of the African Democratic Congress (ADC) polled 12,872 votes. She further disclosed that 384,940 voters were accredited for the election, while 375,777 valid votes were recorded. According to her, 6,332 votes were rejected, bringing the total vote cast to 382,109. The declaration brought to a close a closely watched governorship election in which voters across Ekiti State turned out on Saturday to elect a governor amid a generally peaceful atmosphere, despite report of technical challenges and allegations of irregularities in some locations. Meanwhile, President Bola Tinubu has congratulated Governor Biodun Oyebanji of Ekiti State on his re-election, but told the opposition to rally around him. Tinubu's comments came in a statement by his spokesman, Bayo Onunuga, who said the resounding victory in Saturday's Ekiti State governorship election is a clear vote of confidence in continuity, stability and people-centered governance. He said the Ekiti governor's first term was marked by significant strides in infrastructure, agriculture, youth employment, education, healthcare and rural development under the BAO agenda. Tinubu reaffirmed the federal government's commitment to partner with Ekiti State to deliver more dividends of democracy and accelerate the Renewed Hope agenda across Nigeria. The Minority Caucus of the 10th House of Representatives has appointed Honorable Afam Victor Ogene as a new spokesperson. The decision was reached during an online meeting of the caucus held on Friday, June 19, 2026. In a statement signed by Minority Leader Honorable Frederick Agbedi, the caucus said Honorable Ogene, who leads the Nigerian Democratic Party caucus in the House and represents Ogbaru Federal Constituency of Anambra State, was chosen for his ranking, legislative experience, deep understanding of parliamentary procedure and unflinching commitment to democratic ideals. The Minority Caucus expressed confidence that his appointment will strengthen engagement with citizens and reinforce checks and balances in the 10th Assembly. Meanwhile, the Minority

0: caucus of the House of Representatives has rejected a statement by the chairman, House Committee on Media and Public Affairs, saying the legislature is not and will never be a lapdog of the executive. In a statement signed by newly appointed spokesperson Honorable Afam Ogene, the caucus expressed grave concern over the House spokesman's use of the phrase House Notes to respond to their concerns on insecurity and hardship. The opposition lawmakers stressed that it is the constitutional duty of Parliament to hold the executive to account, citing the President's own words while in opposition, that the buck stops at the President's table. They argued the last sitting was on Monday, June 15, 2026, and no resolution was passed to authorize a collective House position, making the spokesman's statement improper and misleading. The caucus accused the executive of repeatedly failing to honor commitments to Nigerians and accused the House spokesman of defending indefensible instead of demanding accountability. At an emergency virtual meeting, the minority caucus resolved to demand a public apology within 72 hours or petition the House Committee on Ethics and Privileges and to raise the issue of persistent non-implementation of the national budget since 2024. Noting that defense and security MDAs have recorded less than 30% budget implementation. The candidate of the All Progressive Congress, Ikeji Asogwa, has emerged winner of the June 20 Enugu North Senatorial District by-election. Asogwa pulled 162,360 votes to defeat his closest rival, Chief Nestor Ezeme of the People's Democratic Party, PDP, who scored 9,299 votes. The by-election was conducted to replace the late Senator Oke Ezea, who represented the district and died on November 18, 2025, at the age of 62. Announcing the result in Nsukka, the returning officer of the election, Professor Christian Ezeibe, Dean of the Student Affairs Department at the University of Nigeria in Nsukka, said Asogwa scored the highest number of votes to emerge winner. According to Ezeibe, the number of registered voters in Enugu North Senatorial District, 727,340, while 184,094 were accredited for the election. Others were EGK Simon Eze of the Labour Party LP, who scored 1,027 votes. Okudiri Osai of the Nigerian Democratic Congress, NDC, who polled 3,129 votes, and Charles Ugochukwu of the People's Redemption Party, PRP, who scored 667 votes. The Independent National Electoral Commission, INEC, has declared Olaka Mogu of the People's Democratic Party, PDP, as the winner of the River South East Senatorial District by-election held on Saturday. Announcing the results at the River South East Senatorial Collection Centre in Bori on Saturday night, the INEC returning officer, Professor Rosemary Ogu, said Ngogu polled 46,961 votes to defeat his closest challenger, the APC's Osarukaka Ebenezer Erewari, who scored 1,647 votes. The Action Alliance Douglas Fabeke got 1,175 votes, while the Liberal Party's Sam Kinani polled 367. The election was conducted to fill the seats left vacant following the death of Senator Barry Mpigi in February. The National Drug Law Enforcement Agency, NDLEA, has arrested two elderly men aged 84 and 75 for allegedly supplying and selling illicit drugs to secondary school students in Umuahia, Abia State. The suspects, identified as 84-year-old Godfrey Orji and 75-year-old Godwin Obiora, were arrested in separate operations by operatives of the agency. According to a statement released by NDLEA's Director of Media and Advocacy, Femi Babafemi, Obiora was arrested on June 19 following intelligence report that he was selling illicit substances to students and other users from his patent medicine store. The agency said Oji, a pensioner, was arrested after he was caught supplying illicit drugs to students of St. Silas Secondary School, Old Umuahia. It disclosed that one of the teenagers, a 15-year-old senior secondary school, two students, admitted during interrogation that the suspect regularly supplied him with drugs. The NDLEA said while the two elderly suspects were prosecuted, the students have been placed on counseling and rehabilitation programs. In business news, Nigeria imported crude oil worth $1.39 billion in the first quarter of 2026, highlighting a major shift in the country's petroleum trade dynamics as the Dangote Petroleum Refinery increasingly sourced free stock from international market despite Nigeria's status as Africa's largest crude oil producer. Data obtained from the Central Bank of Nigeria's balance of payment highlights for the first quarter of 2026 show that crude oil import rose from $340 million in the fourth quarter of 2025 to $1.39 billion in the first quarter of 2026, representing a 308.82% quarter-on-quarter increase. The development comes amid the rapid expansion of local refining capacity, particularly at the Dangote refinery, which has continued to increase production volumes and export of refined petroleum product while supplementing domestic crude supplies with imported grades. The CBN report showed that crude oil import accounted for about 81.8% of Nigeria's total import of crude oil, gas and refined petroleum product, which stood at $1.70 billion during the review period. 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Still to come, we have foreign, sports and entertainment. Do stay with us. 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Still to come, we have foreign and sports stories. Do stay with us. On the foreign scene, Ethiopian Prime Minister Abiy Ahmed is the big winner following the country's general election as his party has retained its overwhelming parliamentary majority, despite the poll being overshadowed by conflict, accusations of repression and little participation by opposition parties. The Prosperity Party, which won 438 of the 501 contested seats, will form the new government, with Abiy set to be sworn in for another term at the beginning of October. Still on the foreign scene, United States and Iranian officials have started direct talks in Switzerland after gaining an initial agreement to end the war last week. The deal includes a commitment to reach a final agreement within 60 days, as well as an end to fighting on all fronts, including in Lebanon and the reopening of the Strait of Hormuz. But more clashes between Israel and Iran-backed Hezbollah in Lebanon prompted Iran to announce it had shut the shipping route on Saturday, though tracking data shows vessels have continued to pass through it. After talks started, President Donald Trump said on social media that Iran must immediately stop their highly paid proxies in Lebanon from causing trouble. He threatened to hit Iran very hard again if they did not. Before the talks began, Vice President J.D. Vance had said that the United States hoped for progress on the nuclear issue and Lebanon, while Tehran said it would be demanding that the other side fulfill its commitments. In sports news, the White House is considering changing the strict travel restriction Iran are facing at the 2026 World Cup. Iran are allowed to fly into the United States, who are co-hosts, along with Canada and Mexico, a day before they have a game and have to leave the country on the same day as the match under the conditions of their visas. This led to head coach Amir Gallinoy saying they are the most oppressed team at the tournament following a 2-2 draw with New Zealand in Los Angeles in their opening game. However, Andrew Gulani, the executive director of the White House World Cup Task Force, says there are discussions going on about the timings for their travel to and from their third group march, which takes place in Seattle against Egypt on 27th of June. The Iran team is based in Mexico for the tournament And Gilani said it was reasonable that the squad operated under the restricted travel for their first two matches in Los Angeles, a 30-minute flight away. However, since the Seattle flight will be up to 3 hours, they are in discussions to make changes. Still in sport, Lamine Yamal scored 10 minutes into his first World Cup start as Spain beat Saudi Arabia to register their first win of the tournament. The Barcelona teenager had been a second-half substitute in Spain's opening Group H game against Cape Verde, but he was unable to inspire his side to victory as the 2010 winners labored to a deeply frustrating goalless draw. As expected, the 18-year-old was restored to manager Luis de la Fuente's starting lineup against Saudi Arabia, and he wasted little time in making his mark. Mikel Oyarzabal's low cross from the left evaded Saudi Arabia's defender Hassan Al-Tambakti before being tapped in at the far post by Lamine Yamal, who became only the second player age 18 or younger after Pelé in 1958 to open the scoring in a World Cup match. Reluctant to rest on their laurels, Spain continued to swarm forward and doubled their lead through Oyarzabal, who finished low past goalkeeper Mohamed Al-Waiz after Saudi Arabia had failed to clear a corner. The Real Sociedad forward scored his second just 3 minutes later. Oyarzabal nearly completed his hat-trick with 10 minutes of the first half remaining, but he could only strike the crossbar. Lamine Yamal and Oyarzabal were both taken off at the interval, but their withdrawals did little to disrupt Spain's rhythm as De La Fuente's team continued to pin Saudi Arabia back in the second half. And that's the world news on Classic FM 94.3 Abuja. 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I am Nathan Williams. Have a pleasant day.
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Well, the big question is, when you look into the mirror, who do you see? As for Justin Timberlake, this beautiful, beautiful rendition of a song was dedicated to his wife. And essentially, he was saying, you know, when he looks into the mirror, he sees the same soul split into two different bodies. What a wowoo. So powerful song. I love love. I can't help it. I am a lover of love. It was Father's Day yesterday. We were celebrating men of valor, you know, to the best dads, the best husbands, to father figures, to fathers in waiting. Happy Father's Day yet again. I hope your day was filled with love, with laughter, you know, and I must say thank you for, you know, just being the light that you are, okay? The guiding light that you are. My name is Lady Ron. It is the 22nd day in June, a very sunny Monday in the city, I must say. But one thing I'll tell you is I promise to make your day extra special. Speaking of promise, this is Jagged Edge.

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The neo soul crooner with the buttery voice. Aha, that was Ascension. Don't ever wonder. A classic, fantastic classic, taking us back to the year 1996. You know, speaking of, you know, I just made me wonder what I was up to that year. What was I up to that year? What was Nigeria like in 1996? Well, for starters, fuel was 11 naira per liter. It's too funny. 11 naira. I don't even think we have 20 naira in circulation at the moment, or 50 naira. I think I see a lot of 100 nairas, you know. There might be, but I don't see them. It was 11 naira in the year 1996. General Sani Abacha was the head of state under a military regime. Also in 1996, on October 1st, Bayelsa State, Ebonyi, Ekiti, Gombe, Nasarawa and Zamfara states were all created in the year 96. What exactly again was going on in the year 96? There were loads and loads of pro-democracy protests and strikes. You know, the Academic Staff Union of Universities, for example, was banned, you know, following a month-long strike when they were demanding for better wages and salary. It's quite sad that many years later, we still go through this in the nation. Well, in sports, the country was also banned from the 1996 and 1998 Africa Cup of Nations tournaments. Ah, that was a whooper, I'll tell you. However, we ended on a good note. Good story. There was Olympic glory despite the political turmoil that was going on back home. The Nigerian Olympic football team, the Super Eagles, hey, made history by winning the gold medal at the Atlanta Olympics, defeating global powers, Brazil and the likes. So yes, a lot was happening in Nigeria in the year 1996. Well, that was a refresher for your listening pleasure today. Remember, you can stay updated on X. Send me a message at lady_ron or at classicfm943. Send me a voice note. Let me hear your voice, you know. Or just say, hey, let's remain buddies. This is Music Soul Child with Buddy. 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

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The Great American State Fair becomes the center of it all. 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

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The Great American State Fair becomes the center of it all. 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
1: 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The station that plays every song you know.

July 4th, 2026, the 250th anniversary of American independence. The Great American State Fair becomes the center of it all. All 50 states, a national prayer moment. And that night, the largest fireworks display in the history of the world. There's never been a July 4th like this one. There never will be again. Plan your trip at freedom250.org. Freedom 250, the Great American State Fair, July 4th.

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To Your Classic Station, we're doing what we know how to do best, which is rock you home in a grand style this a lovely magical Monday evening, the 22nd day of June 2026. Now there were some stories up and about, they're not new stories, they're just things that have been happening, but every day we wake up and someone complains about the same thing. I'm like, you mean you have not heard, or you're not taking caution? Now, for people who like to buy things online, it is very, very convenient. I'm not going to lie. I'm not a biggest fan. I like to touch things. I like to see things face to face. And I like to try things on before I buy them. That doesn't mean I don't buy things online. I do. But usually, household things that I probably cannot get from around here. Now, if you're someone who likes to buy things online, you need to check well and go and look at the reviews. Look at the reviews that other customers have left for that person. Look at the reviews of how long that thing lasts or if they've been returned. If you're even, shopping internationally, that also informs your decision on what to buy. Kobo just came the first sentence and said, oh, it looks good. I've seen someone advertise for this. People are paid to do these advertisements. They're paid good money to do that. So a lot of them have not tried the products. So please be guided. And women fall for this scam a lot because everybody says, oh, this cream is going to make you look this complexion. You rush and you order. This hair, I'm saying at a giveaway price. I just came in from China or Vietnam or wherever. You rush and you send money. So you need to be guided. You need to read about this person and be sure that this person is operating an account that has worked since forever. And there are people that you know that have bought from them so that you avoid coming to cry out or you've had carrying people and dragging people's name and all of that. Because there's always so much drama on social media about, oh, I sent money for this, I didn't get it. And this happens even in the foodstuff industry. Sometimes you say, oh, you know what? They say, well, let's buy 10 bags of rice and keep it for later days and everything. And that person just blocks everybody and disappears after everyone has paid money. So be careful of this. Oh, it is wonderful. It is cheap. Being cheap does not mean that it is a great deal. So let us be guided. Anyways, we have more music coming your way.

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5: Are you looking for a school that nurtures individuality and inspires greatness? Look no further. As Nigeria's premier Montessori adolescent program, Achi

0: at the trials, and they hope to see them set new records and personal bests in various events. The AFN received over 1,000 entries by the athletes at the 2026 national trials held between the 21st of June and the 23rd of June 2026 at the Yaba Tech Sports Complex in Yaba, Lagos. All right, looking at some football news straight from the national team. The Flamingos delivered an impressive performance to record a commanding 3-0 victory over Dreamstars Ladies in their latest fixture ahead of their final qualifying round of the 2026 FIFA Under-17 Women's World Cup qualifier. Mary Dunstan opened the scoring in the 24th minute, giving the Flamingos a deserved lead after a strong start to the contest. The team maintained control throughout the encounter and continued to create opportunities in the second half. Queen Joseph doubled the advantage in the 67th minute, putting the Flamingos firmly in command of proceedings. Oluwakemi Adegbuyi then sealed the victory with a well-taken goal in the 80th minute to complete an emphatic win. The result highlighted the Flamingos' attacking quality and defensive solidity as they comfortably dispatched Dreamstars Ladies with goals from three separate scorers. For that, of course, the Flamingos will face Benin Republic on Saturday, the 4th of July, at the Remo Star Stadium, with the return leg scheduled for a week later at the Kagwe Stadium in Lome. Both teams will be seeking a positive result as they battle for one of Africa's coveted places at the 2026 FIFA Under-17 Women's World Cup. More news from the world of football, this time from the continent. The Confederation of African Football, CAF, has officially unveiled the competition schedule for the 2026-2027 editions of its two flagship club tournaments, which is the CAF Champions League and the CAF Confederations Cup. According to the newly released calendar, preliminary action for both the CAF Champions League and the CAF Confederations Cup will kick off in September 2026. The first preliminary round is scheduled between September 4th and September 13th, followed by the second preliminary round, which will hold from October 16th to October 25th. The group stages of both competitions will run from November 27, 2026 to January 23rd, 2027, spread across 6 match days. This phase will see the continent's top clubs battling for a place in the knockout rounds. The knockout stage begins with the quarterfinals set for February 26th to March 7, 2027, before the semifinals will take place between the 9th of April and April 17th, 2027. The grand finals for both tournaments are provisionally windowed to hold between the 9th of May and May 31st, 2027, though CAF is yet to confirm the exact date for the decisive matches. The release of the detailed calendar is expected to help clubs better plan their domestic and international fixtures as they prepare to compete for Africa's most prestigious club honours. That's all I have to leave it for Sports Extra this Monday. Do join us again for another edition. My name is Dave Dukun. Bye for now.
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your birthday today, or you have an anniversary, you're celebrating your startup, you're celebrating the first page of your first book, whatever it is you have done or intend to do with good intentions, we give you hearty, hearty congratulations. It can only get better from here. And if it is your birthday, happy birthday. We wish you all the amazing things you wish for yourself. Now, we're going to play some jams for you, and hopefully, even if you are rocking home and grand style, they will take you down a nice place, down memory lane. You will sing along, you will dance along, and know that is from our heart to yours. Happy birthday once again.

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